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6: Reporting for Cromwell Media News, I'm Rob Nichols. Authorities say a man's dead after an officer-involved shooting Wednesday night in Davis County. Deputies were assisting the Ohio County Sheriff's Office after the man allegedly shot a woman at a home in Ohio County and abducted her adult daughter. A pursuit followed and ended around 10:30 p.m. the 9700 block of Morgantown Road. Officials say the man got out of the vehicle, armed with a handgun, and was shot by law enforcement. The first victim was flown to University Louisville Hospital in critical condition. The abducted woman was found dead inside the suspect's vehicle. Kentucky State Police are investigating. A press conference is set for 1 p.m. this afternoon. A man's accused of stealing military grave markers in Hopkinsville. Police have arrested Robert LaFon on counts including receiving stolen property and criminal mischief. Authorities say nearly 30 grave markers were taken from Cave Spring Cemetery and Riverside Cemetery last month. Pieces of them were later found at a local scrapyard. Governor Andy Beshear is demanding the reversal of President Trump's tariff and foreign trade policies. The governor sent a letter to the White House saying tariffs under Trump are hurting key industries in Kentucky, including agriculture, coal, and bourbon. Distillers in the Bluegrass State are facing layoffs and production cutbacks due to stalled spirit exports, according to Beshear. For Cromwell Media News, I'm Rob Nichols.
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10: Sunny and hot again today with a high around 99. Overnight, clear skies with a low of 74. Tomorrow, mostly sunny with a high of 99 with a 20% chance of a stray shower. Saturday, mostly sunny to partly cloudy with a high of 97, a heat index of 108, and a 30% chance of rain. I'm meteorologist Arden Gregory with your 14 First Alert forecast. Here's from
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15: I don't know if there is a more inept organization, a more poorly run organization in sports, and that includes the New York Jets. That includes the Cleveland Browns. The Los Angeles Clippers are at the top of that peak, and it is only getting worse.
16: 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I'm Michelle Smallman, alongside Mia O'Brien and Courtney Cronin. The Clippers got it handed to them yesterday as part of a year-long investigation.

0: now.
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3: Reporting for Cromwell Media News, I'm Rob Nichols. Authorities say a man's dead after officer-involved shooting Wednesday night in Davis County. Deputies were assisting the Ohio County Sheriff's Office after the man allegedly shot a woman at a home in Ohio County and abducted her adult daughter. A pursuit followed and ended around 10:30 p.m. the 9700 block of Morgantown Road. Officials say the man got out of the vehicle, armed with a handgun, and was shot by law enforcement. The first victim was flown to University Louisville Hospital in critical condition. The abducted woman was found dead inside the suspect's vehicle. Kentucky State Police are investigating. A press conference is set for 1 p.m. this afternoon. A man's accused of stealing military grave markers in Hopkinsville. Police have arrested Robert LaFon on counts including receiving stolen property and criminal mischief. Authorities say nearly 30 grave markers were taken from Cave Spring Cemetery and Riverside Cemetery last month. Pieces of them were later found at a local scrapyard. Governor Andy Beshear is demanding the reversal of President Trump's tariff and foreign trade policies. The governor sent a letter to the White House saying tariffs under Trump are hurting key industries in Kentucky, including agriculture, coal, and bourbon. Distillers in the Bluegrass State are facing layoffs and production cutbacks due to stalled spirit exports, according to Beshear. For Cromwell Media News, I'm Rob Nichols.
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7: Sunny and hot again today with a high around 99. Overnight, clear skies with a low of 74. Tomorrow, mostly sunny with a high of 99 with a 20% chance of a stray shower. Saturday, mostly sunny to partly cloudy with a high of 97, a heat index of 108, and a 30% chance of rain. I'm meteorologist Arden Gregory with your 14 First Alert Foundation forecast.
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11: Unsportsmanlike. When I was studying abroad, we took a photography class, and my best friend Jackie, the professor, I believe his name was Mauro, gave her an A++++ because she had a very good photograph of trash. He was like, trash is beauty, beauty is trash. And she was like, exactly. She goes, you have to change this. The University of Illinois is not going to think this is a real grade. Shout out to Jackie, a photographer for the ages. One of my best friends in the whole world. Alongside me, O'Brien, and Courtney Cronin, I'm Michelle Smallman. And I still don't know if it went through on her train. I need to text her and find out, because she got an A++. She was like, Illinois is not going to accept this.
12: They've got different rules across the pond, evidently.
11: But let me tell you, we would take these photographs, and they would be terrible. And shout out to Mauro, our photography teacher. He would be like, beautiful. Okay, I love this. And we're like, yes. Much easier than classes at Illinois, Courtney. I'm sure at Indiana, too. Big Ten.
13: Hardest class I took was econ.
11: Oh, man.
13: And going back on my college career, I really wish I would have taken some fun electives, like whatever that was. Because my elective...
11: That was study abroad. Very different than actual classes.
13: Like, I really wish I would have done that instead of covering bad football and

0: County Sheriff's Office after the man allegedly shot a woman at a home in Ohio County and abducted her adult daughter. A pursuit followed and ended around 10:30 p.m. the 9700 block of Morgantown Road. Officials say the man got out of the vehicle, armed with a handgun, and was shot by law enforcement. The first victim was flown to University Louisville Hospital in critical condition. The abducted woman was found dead inside the suspect's vehicle. Kentucky State Police are investigating. A press conference is set for 1 p.m. this afternoon. A man's accused of stealing military grave markers in Hopkinsville. Police have arrested Robert LaFon on counts including receiving stolen property and criminal mischief. Authorities say nearly 30 grave markers were taken from Cave Spring Cemetery and Riverside Cemetery last month. Pieces of them were later found at a local scrapyard. Governor Andy Beshear is demanding the reversal of President Trump's tariff and foreign trade policies. The governor sent a letter to the White House saying tariffs under Trump are hurting key industries in Kentucky, including agriculture, coal, and bourbon. Distillers in the Bluegrass State are facing layoffs and production cutbacks due to stalled spirit exports, according to Beshear. For Cromwell Media News, I'm Rob Nichols.
1: 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KFB Second Vice President Sharon Furches says web content was a feature during National Agriculture Day.
2: 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It's just a real neat opportunity to kind of do a virtual field trip.
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4: Sunny and hot again today with a high around 99. Overnight, clear skies with a low of 74. Tomorrow, mostly sunny with a high of 99 with a 20% chance of a stray shower. Saturday, mostly sunny to partly cloudy with a high of 97, a heat index of 108, and a 30% chance of rain. I'm meteorologist Arden Gregory with your 14 First Alert forecast.
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1: From the Cromwell Weather Center, I'm Jeff Daly. An extreme heat warning runs into the weekend. Today and tomorrow will be sunny and hot. The mercury near 99 and the heat index near 110. For tonight and for tomorrow night, mostly clear with lows in the mid-70s. Saturday, sunny and hot. A 20% chance of rain, high of 97. Sunshine for Sunday and for Monday.
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1: Here's your 14 First Alert forecast for the overnight hours. Clear and warm with a low of 77. On Friday, sunny and very hot again. A high of 100 degrees. The heat index up to 110. Friday night, clear with a low of 77. On Saturday, sunny, hot, with increasing clouds and maybe a scattered thunderstorm late and a high of 99. I'm Chief Meteorologist Jeff Lyons with your 14 First Alert forecast.
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1: Man, I'll tell you what, I mean, it's nice to have you back. I was really worried when you ran that 8.740 that the Vikings would sign you. I was really worried, and that great cut with those hands. I'm really surprised, you know, and maybe the Browns will be calling next.
0: Yeah, I put that video out there, you know, to try to.
1: You got to get tape.
0: You got to have tape out there for recruitment purposes.
1: Well, I mean, you got to have either for the NFL or you can go back to college, you know, whichever comes first.
0: My agent just said, stay patient. Yeah, and if it doesn't work out, you can always go play for Lane Kiffin.
1: Yeah, so there you go. Absolutely, you can go play for Lane Kiffin or join Beyond the Bench.
0: That's true. I'll tell you what, download that Owensboro Radio app. You can listen anywhere in the world, as I have learned, as I've been on the road, what feels like for a month straight. 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
1: Stat leaders went up today.
0: I saw that. Nice looking graphic. Listen, from Dime.
1: People, okay. You know, once again, it's a Bluegrass Elite Apparel Worst Take of the Week. We can only do with what's in there. Like, you can send in, but like, you know,
0: oh, is there people complaining?
1: Yeah, I mean, there were some that this person has, it was done on September the 1st. We put it out today. There were some schools that went in and put a bunch of games in at one time, but on September the 1st, they weren't in. That's just the way it works.
0: Yeah. I mean, I mean, I don't know what else you can do. We're not magicians. We're just not magicians.

0: Are you with us here?
1: Yes, sir, I am.
0: Hey, loud and clear, man. Good deal. And welcome to Live at 5. And I tell you what, just doing a little bit of research on the Toppers this week. Pretty high expectations coming into this season. You know, a lot of publications out there have them as conference favorites. How do you feel about that?
1: Yeah, you know, it's an honor to be picked that high in the preseason, but, you know, it's time to strap up and play the game. So, you know, Coach Helton has proven he can win a lot of games, but we haven't gotten over that hump and won that conference championship. And, you know, obviously we'd love for this to be the year. And I guess we'll find out this Saturday against Nevada what we look like.
0: Yeah, and a Saturday evening, traveling to Nevada, so that should be an interesting season opener. Coming off a 9-4 year, a 6-2 in conference, got a nice bowl win there over Southern Miss in the New Orleans Bowl. But it's a little bit of change. It's something that Western's accustomed to because they always seem to put up a lot of points. Offensive coordinators, revolving door. You got another one in Coach Reeder coming in. I mean, at this point, Coach Helton's kind of proven right that it doesn't really matter who the OC is. You can expect a prolific offense from the Hilltoppers.
1: Yeah, he's done a fantastic job, you know, identifying, you know, young up-and-coming staffers to add to the coaching tree. Because, you know, honestly, it's a symptom of being a winning program. You know, we've consistently won 8 games over the past 5 seasons. And when that happens, people come looking for your players and your coaches. And every time that happens, you know, we seem to backfill them with more talented players and more talented coaches. So, you know, obviously you'd like to have some continuity, but, you know, he's done a heck of a job of filling those roles when needed.
0: Yeah, no, and, you know, I think, like, he's just, like you said, consistently been right there, just hasn't been able to kick the door in for a conference title. But, you know, you look at the offense, quarterback drives the bus, right? Tell us about the quarterback competition. I know there was a, you know, you had the sophomore, Tisdale Jr., and you had a Florida State transfer. I know he's been battling some injury. And Brock Glenn, but how'd the quarterback competition go this spring and into the summer?
1: Yeah, you know, Rocky Tisdale was a redshirt freshman last year and got his first opportunity to start when Maverick McIver went down with an injury. So we kind of got to see a glimpse and a sample of what he could do last year. You know, there were some freshman growing pains in that process, but, you know, it seems like coming through this spring and fall, you know, he's really kind of embraced that quarterback one role and stepped into that leadership position. You know, he's been the expected starter, but bringing in Brock Glenn over from Florida State, who had, you know, a good amount of playing experience over there as well, you know, has pushed him to be his best. And, you know, he's a little bit of an older player that he can help develop himself as well. So, you know, we're kind of looking forward to seeing that next growth from Rodney Tisdale as far as processing the offense, looking at what the defense is giving you and finding the right decision and making the right decision on the field, because turnovers were a problem at time last year. So we need to be obviously a little bit more efficient with the ball and take care of it to, you know, obviously put points on the board.
2: You know, as they look at their, you know, as you said, the favorite in the Conference USA, you do have the big matchup with Indiana. But outside of that, I mean, is there a path for a group of six? If, you know, if Western reaches their peak, is there a path for, you know, the group of six into the playoffs?
1: Man, it would take a pretty special season. It's not impossible, but, you know, we do have Indiana and Georgia on the schedule after this Nevada game. So kind of a murderer's row of a non-conference schedule, 3 straight on the road. You know, we got to see how we come out of that. We must win this Nevada game. No, that's not negotiable. You know,
2: but I mean, with that schedule, 9-2, I mean, you would at least, like, let's say they can run the table and go 10-2. You lose to Indiana, you lose to Georgia. I mean, you can make a case if they can go 10-2 that they should be in the consideration.
1: Yeah, absolutely. I mean, if we can win the rest of them, you know, 10-2 and win our conference championship, yeah, I mean, the possibility's there, but it's going to be a tough road, that's for sure. And there's several tough teams, you know, in the group of five as it is.
0: No doubt, man. We're on the Green River Area Federal Credit Union hotline with a host of Topper Talk podcast here, Stephen Moffitt, joining us. You know, Western known for their offense, but kind of an up and down defense in most seasons. But looking at the transfer list, you got to like the potential of some of these guys coming in and producing on Saturday.
1: Yeah, we brought in a lot of P4 guys, which, you know, I want to say it's uncharacteristic, but it's become less and less of you're finding those guys, because usually they're staying kind of in those P4 ranks. But, you know, you bring over a Christian White from Florida State to help shore up the secondary. You bring in a Garrison Madden.

0: linebacker from USC. You know, we've got a lot of really good and really talented pieces that were just looking for an opportunity to play and make a name for themselves. So, you know, there's a lot of new pieces. There's a lot of unknowns, but I really feel good about all the parts that we've added to the defense. And I really think the secondary is going to be a strength. You know, it's kind of been our calling card over the last few years is having a pretty good secondary, keeping teams out of the end zone. You know, had the best red zone defense in the nation last season as far as just not letting people get in the end zone, holding them to three. So that's going to help you win a lot of ball games. And we definitely have added players to that to help us continue that this season.
1: No, I don't know if I call Florida State a P4 anymore. I mean, I think they're getting booted out of the P4, you know, until they can find a way to get rid of Mike Norvell. You know, once they can find a way to pay his $48 million, maybe they can be a P4 again.
2: Gosh, that's rough for the Seminoles, man. They're taking big shots. Is Coach Evans here. But, man, you know, if you had to pick one position group as you go into the season that you would call the strength of the team and one that you think that they can really depend on, which position group would you think is the strongest? And maybe give us a group where you're not so sure that you think maybe the area where you need to see the biggest jump for the position groups.
0: Well, I definitely think our wide receiver room is our strongest room. And I say that because we're just so deep. We have several talented guys returning. And when you talk about a Musa Berry, a KD Hutchinson, a Cam Flowers, and then you add some guys to that, Nigel Johnson, Zion Taylor, Quavez Humphreys, and we just have almost a spoil of riches in the wide receiver room. And when you run a system like we do that airs the ball 30-plus times a game, it's pretty easy to attract those skilled players that want to come and have a chance to get the ball in their hands and go make plays. So, you know, I think that wide receiver room can be pretty special, just a ton of depth there. And then as far as the position group that, you know, gives me some pause or gives me some question marks at this point, you know, before we played game one, it would probably be the defensive line. You know, I like the pieces we have. We have several guys that have returned, and we've added some bodies there as well and good size, but our pass rush has almost been non-existent the last couple of seasons. And, you know, you're letting opposing quarterbacks sit back there. They're not getting pressure and can kind of pick you apart at times on defense. And then the running defense to go along with that. So the defensive line really needs to show me something, you know, get people down on the ground and rush defense and then put some pressure on the quarterback. We've got to speed some other teams up and force some bad decisions.
1: You know, talk to the people of Owensboro. I mean, it's not far. I mean, it's an easy drive to get here, you know, down there to Houchin Stadium. We were just down there for the Rafferty's Bowl. You know, talk about the environment down there where if people in Owensboro are looking for something to do on a Saturday, why shouldn't it be Western Kentucky football down at the Houchin's Bowl? I mean, it's a very nice stadium, but I don't think Western probably draws the way a program at that level should overall. Talk a little bit about the environment and what you can expect down there.
0: Yeah, I mean, I'm originally from Owensboro. I moved down here to come to school, so I would just tell people it's an easy drive, obviously straight down 165.
1: Oh, come on. It's still the Natcher. Come on now. It is still the Natcher. Don't give me that, you know, A165 stuff. No, it's the Natcher.
0: You come on straight down the Natcher Parkway.
1: There you go.
0: You know, get to Bowling Green. You know, the city's wonderful, just growing hugely. Tons of restaurants, things to do with your family, with your kids. You know, if you want to get here Friday night and make a weekend of it. You know, like you said, campus is absolutely beautiful. You know, a huge alumni base there in Owensboro as it is. So just people that need to come back and maybe haven't been here in 5, 10, 15 years, you know, campus is going to look completely different. And just renovated new buildings everywhere, new dormitory buildings going up. I mean, it's just a wonderful campus. And then when you get to the stadium, the stadium is a perfect size for us. It's not a huge stadium that just looks empty. When you're in it, you know, it's a 22,000 seat stadium. Game day has great tailgating. A lot of friendly people walk around. You walk up to a tailgate, they're going to offer you food and a drink. And then you get to the football stadium. There's not a bad seat in the house.
1: I mean, no, there's not.
0: The game. Yeah. The game is going to be good. Western's always competitive and winning a lot of games. So if you come once, you're going to have fun and you're going to want to come back. And if, you definitely should.
2: No doubt. And it's good football every year, right? I mean, we talk about the consistency of this program. It has been great over the time, especially since we've been covering the area and looking forward to another big-time season. I got a couple more for you. One has nothing to do with football, Stephen, as my wife is on the Green River Area Federal Credit Union text line texting your wife. Evidently, there's a little bit of a connection there. She knows you guys. So that's pretty interesting. You and your wife, Beth, and my wife, Amber, formerly Amber Warren. So maybe you might recognize that name. So, yeah, small world,
1: she took
2: man.
1: A downgrade.
2: Yeah, she did. Yeah, that's what you're thinking. That's what Steven's sitting here thinking. Man, how did you pull that off?
1: Yeah,
2: that's
1: took a downgrade, right? Man. Just,
2: but, yeah, no, a small world out there, right? Get you on the show, and she's like, I think I know this guy.
1: Just like Western's punter. You got kicked your coverage.
2: That's right.
0: Hey, good recruiter.
2: No doubt, man. Hey, last thing, Give us your thoughts on the game coming up this Saturday, and then before we get you out of here, man, tell us your prediction for the Hilltoppers in 2026. What you see for them?
0: Yeah, you know, I think this Nevada matchup is going to be tough. We played them last year here in Bowling Green, and we're able to come away with a victory, 31-16. But that was a tough game from the opening whistle to the last horn. You know, and that 15-point win sounds comfortable. But we returned an onside kick for a touchdown in the last minute of the game to kind of give that big final cushion that looked like an easy win. But Nevada's tough, man. They're really physical up front on both the offensive and defensive lines. They have a really good passing secondary defense. They didn't allow one 300-yard pass for all of last season. And we're making the trip to Reno. You know, we're playing at elevation, a drier climate than, you know, what we've been practicing in all fall and summer here. So it's going to be a test, that's for sure. Like I said earlier, we have to win this game with our out-of-conference schedule to get to 2-2 and then get into conference play, hopefully healthy and ready to make a run, you know, at a conference title. And then for the season, I mean, there's not a game that's not winnable on our schedule. With so much adversity in Conference USA and at the D5 level with every team, I mean, there's just so much turnover on every team. You know, you have new coaches, new quarterbacks, you know, new rosters, you know, just up and down the conference. So it's wide open. It's there for the taking. We just have to play our best football and be playing our best football when it gets to November and put ourselves in position to make a run at a championship game, hopefully, and finally get over that hump and win one for Coach Helton and the Hilltoppers.
2: Absolutely. If you had to pick one team, and like say you're playing in a conference title game, who's the opponent that you foresee for the Hilltoppers if you had to pick one?
0: Man, it's hard to say. You know, Jacksonville State has been really consistent the last two or three seasons. They kept us out of it last year with the last second field goal to walk off and beat us in the regular season finale. Kennesaw State came out of nowhere last year and was really good and won the conference championship. Liberty was 4-8 last year, but, you know, you don't expect them to stay down for very long with the resources that they have. So I think it can be any one of those three. If I had to pick one, I'd go with the most consistent one, and that's Jacksonville State. They are just consistently good. They run a good system. They're a strong running team, a good defense, and they have a returning quarterback that's very mobile and can make you pay through the air or with his legs.
2: Well, Stephen, man, thank you so much for educating us on the Hilltoppers a little bit here. And I think it's one of the best games of the weekend. I mean, honestly, it's kind of a weak schedule coming up this week. And I think you're probably looking at one of the more exciting games when the Hilltoppers travel out to Nevada. Enjoy the game, and good luck this season. We'll catch up with you again real soon.
0: Yes, sir. I appreciate it and looking forward to it.
2: Thank you much, man. That's Stephen Moffitt there with the Topper Talk podcast. Does great work. Mm-hmm. And, you know, we've been trying to get him on the show for a little while, so it finally worked out and right ahead of the season. And you're right, though. Like, it's Hilltopper Nation. It's right up the road.
1: I'm shocked
2: that there's not more of a – and there is a large contingent of folks from Owensboro that are Hilltopper fans, but it seems like that would be a destination on Saturday.
1: Yeah, I mean, it's a – you know, Houston Stadium's great. I think it's the perfect size. You got the train that goes by there and the little walkway there. Yeah. That's a really cool place. And I'd like to see that thing packed day in and, you know, week in, week out.
2: Yeah.
1: And from what I've gathered for people that go down there, it's a really great tailgating scene too. And he's right. The campus is actually absolutely beautiful.
2: Yeah, I was just there, right, with my daughter, Maddie, who's going down there. She's going to be a meteorologist, right? So she's going to be taking care of me when she gets older, I think, at this point. But, man, just walking that campus a little bit, absolutely gorgeous down there in Bowling Green. They'll kick it off, although, on the road this week at Nevada, and we're going to look at some more college games in the middle. We got a Van Attens LA5, plenty more to discuss, including Bullet Central at Meade versus Breckenridge County tonight. We'll talk about that. 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
2: 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It's good to be back.
1: It's good to have you back, man.
2: We maximized our time in the Twin Cities.
1: You did everything.
2: I was in Minneapolis,
1: you
2: Twins game.
1: You were at the Twins game. I saw.
2: Bless you. Oh man, that got you out of nowhere. State Fair.
1: Yeah, you were at the State Fair. You were at the U.S. Bank Field. You were catching passes.
2: Your field goals. Yeah, missing field goals.
1: Well, I mean, they're used to that in Minnesota.
2: Right, yeah,
1: no. In fact, even J.J. McCarthy wouldn't throw it to you because he's afraid he couldn't get it out there to you, or that's he would true. Throw it over your head. You're also out there fighting fraud with Tim Walz. I think you were at, you know, at the Mall of America. You were doing everything.
2: Yeah, no doubt, man. And it's good to be home, though, man. And prayers up to downtown Minneapolis, literally a block from where we were staying. You know, they had that mass shooting yesterday.
1: Yeah.
2: And a couple cops got shot and just, you know, we were debating on whether to Uber to the Twins game or walk to the Twins game. There's a hardcore Minneapolis resident there. He was like, oh, it's perfectly safe down here. And then, like, literally, like, a day later, it's a terrible tragedy. So be sure and keep Minneapolis in your prayers. But we're going to move it on now and talk a little bit about the games across the Cromwell family of networks, which you'll hear tomorrow. We got a game so big, it's going to be televised on Cromwell Media's YouTube page. Well, on two different streams, right?
1: Yes. Now, speaking of that,
2: two different stations.
1: But speaking of, you're talking about, as you were talking about streams, I want to tell you what's going on out there for people who are listening, if you haven't seen it. So right now they're giving away, how about this? You're giving away a one night stay for two at Bally's, along with $60 dinner for two at Bally's. And all you have to do is you just have to go subscribe to Cromwell Media Owensboro's YouTube page and then screenshot it when you subscribe and then go to the Facebook page and show that you did there. And they're going to give that away to somebody.
2: Wow. So that's a pretty solid giveaway.
1: I mean, though. Yeah. I mean, it's Bally's. I mean, what more could you want?
2: And honestly, when you subscribe, it is nice because it does alert you when we go live. And so it'll be Apollo, Owensboro Catholic, and McLean alerts all season long on the Cromwell Media page. So subscribe there and you potentially could win a really nice prize package.
1: Trip for two to Bally's and you know, Steve will throw in $100 gambling money.
2: Yeah, not happening. But yes, you will enjoy that there and enjoy some nice football action on Friday night, courtesy of Foreman, Watson, Holtry on the live stream. We'll be on the bridge tomorrow with Owensboro Catholic transitioning over.
1: That's
2: there.
1: The plan.
2: 105.7, the bridge is
1: cross
2: the
1: your
2: plan.
1: Fingers. Because there's no more Skyla. The only station left in Skyla now is LME.
2: Yeah. So we're all heading.
1: Everybody's on the. But yeah, you're back on the bridge tomorrow.
2: Apollo feed on VJS, Catholic feed on the bridge, and we'll break that game down at length tomorrow. I think, man, just has a lot of juicy storylines in this one.
1: It'll be a fun live and fight tomorrow. I think we'll be live right there at the tailgate show at Apollo and leading in. It makes it a little easier when they move in the game time
2: back. Back to 7:30.
1: Yes.
2: Tomorrow night. As of right now, I think the Owensboro game, Davis County game, is moved to 8:00. A lot of games I've seen is moved to 7:30. So just be sure and check the game times across the board.
1: I would say most are scheduled for 7:30, but you got to give them, there's a certain amount of, like, depending on what the heat does, the guys need enough warm-up time. You just can't show up at 7:30 and be playing. So you got to be able to get on the field early, get warmed up. I mean, there may be some, depending out there, that end up, you know, not kicking off until closer to 8:00. But right now I know McLean's is scheduled for a 7:30 kick now. So what we're going to have tomorrow night is we're going to have midnight Friday night lights out, baby. It's going to be a party with Dave and I.
2: Yeah, because I think this Catholic Apollo game, there could be some points scored.
1: I don't think so.
2: Might be a late night over at the Eagles Nest. Speaking of McLean on 97X, also live stream courtesy of Foreman Watson Holtry, audio courtesy of Katie Gunterman Shelter Insurance, Grayson County is going into McLean. And I won't be caught flat-footed with the Cougars again, the Grayson County Cougars again. But, you know, it's a game McLean County won a year ago. They're at home tomorrow night. And this is why all the experts are kind of penciling in Grayson. But I mean, it's going to be interesting. I think can McLean County handle them up front would be the biggest question for me going in.
1: Oh, yeah. I think Grayson wins this thing by 3 touchdowns.
2: Ooh, man. It was 20-7, I think.
1: Yeah. That Grayson offensive line, I really love what they're doing.
2: Well, they handled Anderson.
1: I think, you know, the quarterback gives them another weapon that they haven't had in the past to be able to really spread the ball around. He's thrown it over, you know, where I think it was, what, like 9 of 11 with 3 touchdowns last week. Was it Trick Payne?
2: More efficient offense.
1: Yeah. And I just think he gives them another weapons and really versifies that offense. And listen, I could be completely wrong on this, but I think they handle.
2: Yeah, I thought I had it all figured out last week, and then some teams threw wrenches into the, you know, like Edmondson County was one of those.
1: No, I think Grayson threw a wrench too over Anderson. Grayson, I don't think any of us saw that one.
2: You know, that Muhlenberg Edmondson County game.
1: Don't tell me the score, like, hey, you know, McLean won this 21-7. Well, Anderson beat the far out of Grayson last year, too, and look what happened there.
2: Clinton beat Edmondson last year. Now, Edmondson went down there and put a beating on him. That Edmondson-McLean or Muhlenberg County game will be a very interesting one to pick tomorrow as well.
1: Going for the Triple Crown shutout.
2: Yeah.
1: Three in a
2: row. They haven't given up any points, so that's a good start for that Mustang defense. I know over on the Third Region Sports Network on YouTube and on WBIO, courtesy of Commonwealth Road Products, it'll be the Ohio County Eagles at Hancock County. We've got, you know, a handful of the pickers taking Ohio in the matchup. Ohio's going to have to show they can score points before I can pick them. They struggled to five last week. So, you know, they're going to have to figure out a way to score.
1: I think people
2: are discounting Hancock too much. I mean, I know Eubanks went down and they're off to a slow start. But to me, it's just a more sure thing now.
1: With the way these two teams have played some offense overall, I mean, maybe the first of four wins this game. Even though McLean did put some points on the board against Bragg, or Hancock put some points against, I think going in, you'd have to favor, you know, what Kyle Anderson they can give you. But we'll just see. I think, you know, it'll be interesting how they rally around the loss of Eubanks, because that's a huge loss. And to me,
2: it's a loss on both sides.
1: Right.
2: Too,
1: yeah. And to me, I mean, I do think this game, I think the way Hancock's playing, I can't oppose of somebody wanting to take Ohio County. I think there's a – I think this game's open.
2: I could see it, but I'm going to have to – you're going to have to figure out a way to put some offense.
1: Yes,
2: up.
1: Without a doubt.
2: It hasn't happened. Thus far, Southern Indiana game of the week will be on CJ, courtesy of ATTC, Tell City at Pike Central. I think the Marksmen looking to go to 3-0. I think they get there tomorrow night. We'll predict all these games and break them all down tomorrow. You know, nobody's really giving Perry Central a shot. They're at Crawford.
1: I think that game's a toss-up.
2: Perry Central's going to win that game.
1: I think so, too.
2: I mean, we'll see. Like I said, we'll break them all down. I'm looking at some of the best games of the week, and you know, Meade County's got some picks out there. They're hosting Taylor County tomorrow night. I know a lot of people are off the Henderson bandwagon as they take on Henry Clay tomorrow. I would say slow your roll on that one as well. Henderson's running for like negative 20 yards on the season. That's their total rushing for the season.
1: Here's the thing.
2: That's unheard of in Henderson County.
1: Here's the thing you got to look at, too. I mean, Pulaski just shut out LCA.
2: They did.
1: So it's a really good defense he played against. Now, it remains to be seen what Madisonville's defense can do, but that was just a game that got away from you in a hurry. You had that one picked. You just wouldn't pick it.
2: I didn't pull the trigger.
1: And played they always play a good schedule, and so we'll see what happens there.
2: Yeah, so, you know, a good slate of games. We'll be at Apollo High School tomorrow for Live at 5. The first time we're going to venture out to a tailgate. It will be tomorrow over there for the big Catholic Apollo game. We'll break all these games down except for
1: venture
2: one.
1: Out the live stream tailgate. We might have to bring the camera out there and go with it.
2: I mean, if you want to get crazy.
1: Just get crazy, baby.
2: I mean, it's not that hard.
1: It'll be fine.
2: People are listening. They're like, you guys are acting like putting video on the internet is groundbreaking stuff. I mean, you know, but it is what it is. You know, for me, it is groundbreaking.
1: Yes.
2: You ever been around me in tech stuff? I mean, good luck. But there is one game we will not pick tomorrow because we're going to pick it tonight. It's Bullitt Central traveling to Meade County to take on Breckenridge County tonight.
1: So a shorter trip for them.
2: Right? Yeah, right. Breck doesn't have, a home this year. They're nomads playing their home games at Meade County. It was a game that Bullitt Central won 28-15 a year ago, but they did lose their big running back. They had kind of a two-headed monster with the senior running back and then the quarterback, Lee, who also ran for about 750 yards. He threw for 1,900 yards, 17 touchdowns. So a little balance there from Bullitt Central. Really not much different. I mean, I think it's a little bit lower level than the team they saw, but very comparative to Butler County, who Breck saw week one and lost 28-24. They do have a pretty good running back, Nuz, who right at 110 yards per game through the first two. So trying to recreate that two-headed monster is Bullitt Central. The Breck run D has given up a little bit of numbers.
1: It has.
2: So it is a little bit concerning. But at the end of the day, I've learned from doing games with the professor, you just have to outscore your opponent. And the good news for Breck is you got Jacob Spitzer, who's passing for about 120, running it for about 140, and then Burnett coming off a huge game a week ago. I know they got the secret weapon in Paxton DeWitt.
1: And that offensive line, I mean, it played really well. It was our Brad Hockenberry, you know, fighting Tiger of the week.
2: Do they, though, get 13 points better from 1 year to the last. You know, we just talked about this, comparing this year to last
1: year. Comparing apples to oranges. It's literally like comparing apples to onions.
2: It is. It kind of is.
1: You know,
2: I did not learn my lesson a week ago. Actually, I did, because I am going to go with Breck.
1: I'm going Breck too. Don't let me down, Breck. I'm 1-1. I'm like the one guy here in the ESPN Osbro picking area that's picked you every week.
2: Every week, yeah.
1: So I'm staying with it right here. I'm going to put my trust in that offensive line, you know, the Wardens and McGruffin and Nash and those guys.
2: Wow, Breck, he's going deep on the offensive line.
1: I'm going with my offensive line here, and you guys are going to pave the way for Burnett and for Spitzer to have a big game. They hit a couple big ones to DeWitt. Give me Breck County in a win right here.
2: Yeah, I'm taking Breck. I'm going to say 36-29. Both teams rack up some yards, and Breck will get the late touchdown, gets to 2-1. It'd be a great start for the Fighting Tigers.
1: I got a message on the Green River Area Federal Credit Union text line. It says, don't wait to Saturday for dropping the hammer. The Stone Cold Lead Pipe Lock is Breck tonight.
2: Oh, wow. Okay, I love it. Dropping the hammer, a lot of success last week.
1: 7-3.
2: Yeah, speaking of that, let's move it over and talk a little college football, right? And, man, again, I know college football fans hate me because they hate me whining and complaining about their schedule. But this is week one of college football season. And you have to get your telescope out. You got to get your binoculars out. You got to fumble through 30 pages of games before you can find any that mean anything. The schedule in college football for week one is atrocious. Like, it is absolutely atrocious. Like, week one should be like, we're excited. We're rolling out of the gate.
1: It should be the bowl game
2: Not
1: every
2: Alabama
1: year.
2: Playing the school, you know.
1: Well, come on now. I mean, the SEC doesn't play. And
2: Nobody does, dude. Look at the schedule this week. It's awful. I mean, we got to talk about Boise State and Oregon Miami and Stanford.
1: I'll give Oregon credit. Boise State will not be an easy game. That's one you better keep an eye out for. Now, Oregon's going to win the football game.
2: Oregon is going to destroy
1: Boise. Okay, we'll see.
2: It's a 24.5 point favorite.
1: I would take.
2: That's not a good game, though.
1: If you're giving me 24.5, I'm taking it all day long.
2: Clemson and LSU.
1: I mean, Clemson's not Clemson anymore. Dabo's
2: watchable.
1: I mean, here's the thing.
2: The biggest storyline of that game is
1: Lane Kiffin getting sued by the SEC.
2: Right. It's not even taking place on the field. It's taking place in a courtroom like 90% of college sports does anymore. Like, come on, 10.5 point favorites for LSU.
1: How the mighty of Dabo Sweeney have fallen. But do you think Dabo can play this up as being the underdog against the world here and come up with a shocker?
2: I mean, absolutely. I mean, you can go in there and get it done. I don't see it happening. I think LSU wins and covers the spread.
1: Okay.
2: I think it's a big debut for Kiffin, even under the threat of legal action.
1: Here's the thing. Knowing Lane Kiffin, he's going to try to make a statement. Like, if he can run it up against Clemson, by golly, he's going to run it up. That's just Lane Kiffin. He ain't calling no dogs off because he's going to want to make a statement.
2: I mean, to me, there's just like, where's the marquee? There's usually like a handful of marquee games.
1: Ole Miss Louisville?
2: Yeah, it's a Sunday game. Is that a marquee game, though?
1: It's the team in the top 10 versus the number 26 ranked team in the country.
2: I'm talking about like the classic, like, you know, the big dogs of the yard. Like, Ole Miss is not, they made a good run last year.
1: Okay.
2: I mean, it's a good top 25 matchup, I guess, but. Like, where's the Ohio State big game or, you know, the Alabama big game?
1: Ohio State's got Texas coming up, but they moved that off of week one, and it's week two now.
2: This is week one, man.
1: I've been saying.
2: I'm struggling to turn the TV on Saturday and find watchable games.
1: Well, like, here's the thing.
2: Miami's 24.5 point favorites at Stanford. They're covering that probably. Stanford's pretty terrible. Boise and Oregon, and don't get me wrong. I mean, I guess if you have to play, like, you know, a game like this in week one, it's a better opponent than most will play. When you talk about Oregon, 24.5 points.
1: You're not excited by Kentucky, Youngstown State?
2: No. I mean, I guess I'm excited to see what Will Stein looks like. It better look crisp against Youngstown, right? I mean, because this is one of the easiest game of the season. You ain't going to get many of these. I mean, Indiana went out and they're national champs. They went out and got North Texas.
1: Yeah, well, they
2: on the schedule.
1: They went out and bought out every power four school.
2: They literally played JV football for a month before they actually play a real football
1: game.
2: They
1: went out and bought out every P4 school they could buy out, so they wouldn't have to play any P4s in the non-conference.
2: I wasn't even kidding when I said I think one of the more intriguing games of the whole college football slate is Western Kentucky going to Nevada. I think it's a huge game for Western.
1: I'll be really curious of has you know Fickell done anything with Wisconsin, and can they even put up a fight against Notre Dame? Because that's a guy that I think is extremely on the hot seat. He's a lot like Norville, just whether or not you want to pay his buyout. I thought this was a home run hire when they hired him.
2: I did too.
1: But I think he's a lot like, you know, Louisville's old coach, where he's a great mid-major guy, not a Power Four coach. You know, now Cincinnati's a Power Four now, but they weren't when he was there. But that, you know, so, you know, I think this is, you look at games like this, and I think it also shines a light on, you know, when they're talking about expanding the playoffs, one thing that, you know, for the SEC, Sankey came out and said that if they're going to be agreeable to the 2014 playoff, then you got to play 10 Power Four schools. And so you can't be like Indiana and every non-conference game you play is literally a warm-up JV game.
2: Yeah, no. Going to Sunday, you got Washington State at Washington. I mean, at least it's a rivalry game, 23.5-point spread, though. And Notre Dame's 20.5-point favorites over Wisconsin. They should cover that. Their national title contenders.
1: Anytime Notre Dame's over 10-point favorites, I hate betting it because they find a way.
2: You got like top.
1: No, they're going to come.
2: Analysts out there taking the Irish to win the championship.
1: This team's like, really, really good.
2: This isn't just like your Notre Dame token top 10 team because they're Notre Dame. Like, there's some really educated analysts that are taking the Irish to win it all. And it, for me, it's not, you got to do a style points matter. I think going out and just absolutely hammering Wisconsin in.
1: Well, style points matter to get in. Once you get in, it's a.
2: No. But style points are going to matter. To me, it's college football. I think you go out and you have to hammer Wisconsin.
1: Well, I agree, and I think they will.
2: And I think they will. And then Louisville Ole Miss is easily the best game, I mean, on paper. I mean, your top 25 matchup.
1: Wasn't there like a Florida State? Are they playing SMU?
2: Monday night, I should say. 19th ranked SMU, only 2.5-point favorites at Florida State.
1: Well, Florida State's played a game. Didn't really look all that crisp.
2: No.
1: I still like SMU.
2: I need SMU to win it because I want that Notre Dame SMU game later to mean something. If, you know, you never know. These teams get ranked early and then sometimes they just fall off the map. I hope that's not SMU. That's a game they should win. But
1: every other SEC school that gets ranked outside of Texas and a few of them. I mean, come on. They're all overranked.
2: They all have to play each other too. But 6:30 on Sunday evening, Louisville and Ole Miss taking place down in Nashville. And you know, I'm kind of bullish on Ole Miss. Because the QB, Chambliss is back, and they made that good run last year. To me, that means a little bit. I mean, they're 6.5-point favorites in the game. I mean, how do you see this?
1: Louisville Ole Miss?
2: Yeah.
1: I think Ole Miss, listen, there's been too many times, and there's not many times where a guy's been named interim coach going into like a tournament.
2: Yeah.
1: And then he had a great run in that tournament, and then it was successful after that. Maybe Steve Fisher, if you want to say what he did at Michigan, was successful, you know, after that run that he had. But he still never won a title. This seems to me to be a kind of game that Brohm wins.
2: Ooh.
1: And makes a statement. And then they'll blow like a game against Pitt. I'm leaning, if I'm getting 6.5, I'm leaning taking Louisville in the 6.5. I just don't buy into Ole Miss.
2: I think that QB is legit.
1: Oh, man, we'll see.
2: Sometimes that's enough, right? I'm going to take Ole Miss. I think Ole Miss wins. I think Ole Miss wins by double digits.
1: Okay. All right. Well, we'll see. I mean, I just, for some reason, I have this stinking feeling in my heart that this is a Brohm game. You know,
2: you're right. This is a great opportunity for Louisville out of the gate to make a statement. You're taking on a quarterback that's very highly touted, one of the top returning quarterbacks in the country. You go out and win this game, and all of a sudden, I think it changes how you look at their entire season. So I think you really set the tone out of the gate, which is how you should start week one with a game that means something, not playing JV football. You might as well turn on a summer practice some of these games.
1: I miss the years, all those years where Notre Dame, Michigan opened with each other in week one.
2: The biggest, you know what, here's the crappy part, right? And we talked about this before, and I'm not going to talk about it very long because it annoys me. The biggest storyline in college football going into the season, you have games literally about ready to kick off and take place. And the number one story is
1: courts
2: getting sued. Somebody suing somebody.
1: Yeah, it's all courts.
2: And it's just, it's so annoying.
1: And it's going to get worse.
2: It will.
1: Before it gets better.
2: Yeah, I'll be interested to see if the college football playoff puts their foot down and doesn't let these
1: That's where, you know, because you're, you know, just like I said with the NCAA basketball tournament, like, it's your tournament. You own it. They can't make you put anybody in.
2: It's an invitational, right?
1: Yes, it is. And so if the NCAA say, I think they're showing some seriousness with the SEC and Sankey, you know, suing. I'd love to see the NCAA say, get serious and be like, hey, that's fine. But if you play these guys, we're not going to invite – I mean, I'm sure they'll get sued. There'll be some judge down in Louisiana that would have a TRO that says you got to leave them in.
2: Yeah.
1: You know, but that's what I would do if I'm the NCAA. I would just be like, hey, the college football playoffs, you want to make a point here? You don't want this to go on? Your four P4s have all said these guys are ineligible? Conferences have to be able to run themselves. I can't have some judge telling me what I had to do. That's what I would do and say, that's fine. Play them. Or somebody like Georgia saying, we're not going to play you. We refuse to play you in this situation. And things will change.
2: You're going to have to make some changes. But nevertheless, it's going, you know, college football kicks off this weekend. If you're a college football fan, congratulations. You'll really enjoy this incredible slate of games. Let's talk. What do you got there, Buddy Walk?
1: Just remind you, registration is now open for Gratz's 29th annual Buddy Walk 5K. You can register. You can also create a Buddy Walk team page. You can become a corporate sponsor. You can find it all at Buddy Walk. That's p2p.onecause.com/Gradza. Go out there and search the Buddy Walk. They'll say they'll take care of you.
2: Can't go wrong with the Buddy Walk. You also can't go wrong with dropping the hammer. If you want better college football analysis than I'm going to give you.
1: Saturday, 9 a.m. this week.
2: Saturday morning. Great picks. It could make this terrible slate of games somewhat interesting. Put a 50 cents on each one. You'd be in good shape and have a good Saturday. I'll tell you what, we'll pause it for the Van Attens LA 5 coming up next. 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
2: 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It's an award-winning sauce. Van Atten's is where flavor wins. And for the second week in a row, I'm having to carry you here. I'm having to come up with the questions. Not like you're doing anything all day.
1: No, it was a busy day today. But listen, sweet heat. That's all I can tell you. Get the sweet heat. It's unreal.
2: Can't go wrong.
1: Cannot go wrong. Unbelievable.
2: Question number one. We're going to kick it off with a couple Major League Baseball questions.
1: So okay.
2: The Phillies trail the Atlanta Braves now by 4 games, but they're getting set to open a 4-game series in Philly tomorrow. It's kind of an odd series, right? Running from a Friday through Monday. And then next weekend, they have a 3-game set down in Atlanta. How many games do the Phillies need to win in the 4-game set this weekend to give them a shot?
1: Well, you got to win 3. I mean, that's minimum.
2: Got to win 3.
1: You got to win 3, because if you win 2, guess what? You're still 4 games out.
2: Right. Four games out with about, what, 15 to play?
1: Right. So you get, at minimum, you got to – listen, as long as you win 3, that gets it down to 2 games with 15 to play. You got a shot or whatever it is. But you have to win the series. You can't come out with a split. I mean, it's over.
2: You talk about prime time matchup. I mean, this matchup here is like a preview of the Major League Baseball playoffs, especially when you start to look at the pitching matchups, because tomorrow you'll have Chris Sale on the mound for the Braves, who's excellent, 13-9 record, a 2.06 ERA. And on the other side, you've got Christopher Sanchez, 16-4, 2.52 ERA. And then on Saturday, another incredible matchup with Perez from the Braves, a 3 ERA, taking on Zach Wheeler. So you're going to have primetime pitching matchups all throughout this series. Well, it's about as good as it gets in the regular season for Major League Baseball.
1: Yeah, I mean, you know, the Brewers now, it looks like they're going to have home field advantage throughout the playoffs because of, how far ahead they are of the Dodgers.
2: They've really pulled ahead. Yeah.
1: They have. They completely pulled ahead of the Dodgers. And the Dodgers have struggled a little bit, a little injury bug. The Dodgers will be fine come playoff time. I mean, they're still going to be the favorite there. You know, my question is, if you look at it, the one thing for the Phillies is you can't do is you just can't get swept.
2: Yeah. Oh, yeah.
1: Because
2: you're swept in a 4-game series.
1: Right. Because you look trouble. At, well, not just like, you
2: they
1: look
2: lost,
1: at
2: they
1: it.
2: They won 14 out of 16.
1: Right. So. But the point I'm making, though, is you're in the play. Like, even if you go 2, now, if you want to win the division, you got to go more than 2-2.
2: Yeah, I don't know that it
1: but
2: matters.
1: But if you get swept, depending on what San Diego does or Arizona, I mean, you're only 5.5 above them, I think, isn't it, overall?
2: Yeah, well, right now, no, the Phillies right now are 6.5 in. 5.5 in. One game, but they're the number one wild card.
1: Right, but I'm saying if you get swept, things can change in a hurry there. So that's the one thing you can't do is get swept.
2: Yeah, and you're at home.
1: Yep.
2: So, you know, we'll see. They're 1 game ahead of the Cubs for the wild card. I think the Cubs are 4.5 in. The Phillies are 5.5 in. I think they're both in the playoffs.
1: Unless they just tank.
2: The Diamondbacks and the Padres, who the Padres have only won 3 out of their last 10, they're really sliding. The Marlins are still hanging around right there, about 2.5 back. But, you know, right now, it looks like Arizona with Marte coming back into the lineup, pretty good pitching staff there, really good bullpen for Arizona. I mean, does anybody sneak up? I mean, the Cardinals are right there, 3.5.
1: No, but the problem you got with the Marlins and the Cardinals is you got to jump two teams.
2: Right.
1: So that's the problem. Like, if it was only one team in front of you,
2: yeah.
1: You know, if you were 2.5 back of just say the Diamondbacks and agreed. The Padres weren't there in the middle, it makes it tougher when you got to jump another team because every time you gain a game, you got to hope the San Diego's losing too. I think it comes down.
2: About to go into a series with the Yanks this weekend.
1: Yeah, and that's not good for them. The Yankees are playing their best baseball. They got over 20 games over 500 last night, winning an extra inning.
2: I like Arizona, I think.
1: I'm kind of leaning that way, too. But now the Padres are at home. The Yankees do have, like, I think they're tied with the best road record in all of baseball. So it's not going to be a piece of cake. And their pitching's been unreal.
2: Let's flip it to the American League.
1: Okay.
2: Because question number two here. Tampa Bay leads the Yankees by 3.5. The Shy Sox lead the Guardians by 3, and Houston is 2 games up over the Rangers in these divisional races. Do all 3 of those hang on and win their division?
1: Absolutely.
2: I think they do too.
1: Yeah, absolutely. Yeah. Which the Yankees are in because – the Yankees and Red Sox are in because there's nobody else in the wild card that can be there.
2: But, man, what a – talk about a wild card. I mean, it is absolutely wild. I mean, you got the Guardians, who's 0.5 game up on the Blue Jays, and then only 1 game up on the Rangers and the Orioles, who are coming on strong out of nowhere, right? So, there's a thing. You can put 4 out of the 5 American League East teams, whether it's the Blue Jays or the Orioles.
1: Yep.
2: I mean, you literally have all 5 American League East teams right there within 1 game of the postseason. That tells you how competitive that division and how terrible the rest of the American League is.
1: Yeah, and, you know, listen, I mean, the one thing you got to talk about the Blue Jays, I mean, has anybody ever taken a crash? You talk about, one, we know about the crash that, you know, the big hump, the big dumper has taken.
2: Kyle Raleigh,
1: All right, we know. How about Vlad Guerrero? That's not talked about enough either. Like, this guy signs a big monster contract, has one good year, and all of a sudden he's like 6 home runs. He's a punching Judy hitter. This is Vlad Guerrero Jr. This guy hit more home runs in the postseason last year, and he's hit all year long, pretty much.
2: But they're hanging around.
1: They are. They are. I still look at it. The American League is really and truthfully 3 teams deep, and the problem is you're probably going to have 2 of them playing each other in the first game of the wild card, the Yankees and Red Sox.
2: Yeah.
1: And the winner of that, and it's probably Toronto. I just don't see anybody else in that division.
2: 3 game series at Yankee Stadium. I mean, at this point, if it ended today.
1: Well, I mean,
2: they're 5 games on the Red Sox. That series is going to be Yankee Stadium.
1: Yes, but Boston's only 0.5 game up on Cleveland.
2: Right.
1: So,
2: that's true.
1: So, if Boston was to drop, you're a Yankee fan, I would much rather somebody else jump into that too.
2: No, that's wrong. They're 5 games up on Cleveland.
1: Was it 5?
2: Yeah, they're 5 up on Cleveland.
1: Oh, I thought it said 0.5.
2: They're
1: 5.
2: They're
1: 5 right.
2: up on Cleveland.
1: You're right. Yeah,
2: they're locked in.
1: Yeah, the Yankees and Red Sox are locked in round 1.
2: That's, unless the Yankees somehow win the division. Come from the 3. Well,
1: then it's Toronto. Like the best first round matchup is going to be whoever's at 2 and 3 is in the AL East.
2: Man, what a series! That 3-game series is going to be high,
1: really
2: energy,
1: good.
2: No matter how it plays out. Let's move it on to question number 3. Here we only got 5 minutes remaining in the show. I'm going to give you the long shot, the biggest long shot in each division, and you tell me if it's worth putting, a $1 on for them to win the division. NFL's crazy.
1: It is.
2: How many times have teams just come out of nowhere, right? So we got to look at this. All right. I'm going to give you these. They're starting the AFC's way. I don't see any of them in the AFC. Miami.
1: No, they're going to tank.
2: Yeah, looking at their roster, they picked up like 8 guys off waivers.
1: Yes.
2: The first waiver cuts.
1: Save your money. On the Dolphins. Save your money.
2: Yeah, that stuff. Cleveland.
1: I wouldn't bet my broken, my toenail.
2: Plus 2,000 for Cleveland. Pittsburgh's only plus 500. That wouldn't be a bad bet.
1: No, but I mean, Cleveland should be a lot more than plus 2,000.
2: Right, huh?
1: Cleveland. It should be around plus 25,000.
2: It's because that division's such a crap.
1: It doesn't matter. Cleveland's like the bottom of that division.
2: I agree, yeah. Maybe Deshaun Watson from like 2004 comes back and look out, who
1: had Deshaun Watson 30 masseuses ago.
2: Right. Yeah. Goodness. How about the Titans? Plus 900. No chance, right? That division's questionable. I mean, Houston's good. Jacksonville is established.
1: Just don't buy Cam Ward.
2: No.
1: Tennessee's over here picking fights with, with media credential guys. I mean,
2: It's the right call.
1: It is.
2: That dude's a clown. I must be honest with you.
1: That's all there is to it. He's the worst part about what sports talk radio is about.
2: Right. He literally says stuff to get clicks. It drives me bonkers. I know. And he's got a really annoying voice. but yeah, so there's that. But the Tennessee's not winning. Vegas, they're not winning that division.
1: No, but I mean,
2: that division's loaded, dude.
1: Yeah, but I'm curious to see how long Kirk Cousins plays as the starter before they go Mendoza.
2: Yeah, shouldn't be any weeks. It should be Mendoza week one.
1: No, I think they signed so many veterans that you have to give the start to the veteran.
2: That's fine. I mean, Kirk, let's go Kirk. I'm all right. For seeing it. Let's go over to the NFC. The Giants are only plus 600.
1: That's worth putting a little bit of money on.
2: I could see that. Yeah. I could see that. The Vikings are there at plus 430 to win the longest odds in the North.
1: No, I don't put any money on them. I think they're in trouble.
2: That's fair. It's going to go how Kyler Murray goes, right? They got really good defense, really good positional players, but potentially no quarterback. And that's what drives the bus at the end of the day. I think it's worth putting a little bit of 430. Okay. I wouldn't mind. Washington's plus 550. I mean, I would
1: put a little bit on there.
2: You know, you got Jaden Daniels. If he makes a comeback. Carolina, who just won the division last year, is the longest shot in the South at plus 340.
1: Well, nobody repeats in the South other than Tampa Bay every now and then.
2: The longest shot of all of them. The Arizona Cardinals plus 10,000.
1: Yeah, I wouldn't put my broken fingernail up for that.
2: So of all those, what you're telling me, what I'm hearing is the New York Football Giants under Harbaugh is the best bet.
1: The best bet. And the worst bet was not even named. Because I still think the worst that there's even one. Well, Cleveland's probably the worst bet, even over Arizona. But the Jets.
2: Oh, yeah, the Jets.
1: They're god-awful, too.
2: You can guarantee they're going to struggle.
1: Yes. So,
2: believe it or not, man, the Dolphins are longer shots. I think the Jets probably a longer shot than Miami. I'd come more picking the Dolphins.
1: I'd much rather have the Dolphins quarterback than the Jets quarterback. 100%. And twice, Gino, every day of the week and twice on Sunday.
2: Gino's solid. How about the AP poll number four? Question number four here. The AP poll for high school football voting had Owensboro at number two behind Scott County this week. Catholic is number three in 2A behind Beechwood and LCA. I mean, we talk about this, how polls work every week. Do they get it right?
1: I will say this. There's no way I would have Scott County over Owensboro with Gannaway.
2: Right.
1: So I think you probably got it right. I think you got to find it, you know, and see if he's going to come back. Because we, you know,
2: Scott County, though, ain't lining up and running the football like that against Owensboro's defense.
1: I wouldn't think so. I get it.
2: Owensboro football is coming off a beatdown last week. So everybody's like,
1: go put Scott County up against Cal and see what the score is.
2: 100%. I completely agree with that.
1: With Catholic, they're at number three. Who's one and two?
2: Beechwood's one, LCA's two.
1: The Pulaski County loss, I think, is a lot worse to me than the Boyle County loss for Catholic, even though one was 7-0.
2: I agree.
1: But they are the defending state champions.
2: Well, they're playing Cal this week. If Catholic beats Apollo, that's
1: so. Yeah.
2: Last thing, quickly, question number five. Minnesota State Fair, they had every kind of food you can imagine. What's your go-to carnival food?
1: It's like meat on a stick.
2: Oh,
1: like
2: just a turkey leg?
1: Either a turkey leg or a corn dog. Anything that's a meat on a stick.
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3: On Saturday night against Clemson, but after everything that's gone on, you do wonder how it's going to affect them from a locker room chemistry standpoint.
22: Adam Rittenberg on the Golics. Michael Lombardi, a top aide to Coach Bill Belichick, resigned as GM of North Carolina's football team. He'd been on paid leave in the wake of an internal investigation into a human resources complaint filed by a former UNC front office employee. Major League Baseball, Jose Altuve homer, Dalton Varsho with an RBI triple. Astros beat the White Sox 6-2, so Houston's up 2.5 games on Texas. In the AL West, Chicago's AL Central lead remains 3 on Cleveland, which lost to Toronto 6-3. Blue Jays move within a half game of the Guardians for that final AL wildcard spot. Pirates defeated the Giants 5-2 to stay on the fringe of the NL wildcard race. Pittsburgh rookie shortstop Connor Griffin expected to return from a finger issue tomorrow against the Angels.
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23: Unique in New Jersey.
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24: Time, what's up, baby?
23: Man, how you? I'm doing good. How you?
24: I'm all right, man. I see you.